0: Party campaign director Brian Loughnane was also elected unopposed as the party's Victorian state president, while former Prime Minister Tony Abbott is expected to be elected president of the Liberal Party unopposed when the party's federal council meets next weekend. Australia has 43 days of petrol in reserve, which is down one day on last week's update, and 38 days worth of diesel, the highest holdings Australia has held since the minimum stock obligations began in 2023. Police have revealed a high-speed triple fatal crash in Sydney South occurred after a driver sped away from a welfare check. Sean Bindley again with this report.
1: Police went to a Gymea Bay home early yesterday morning to check on a 42-year-old man who immediately fled the scene in an Audi. A short time later, the speeding car hit a concrete barrier in nearby Sanssouci, rolling and landing on top of a Toyota Camry, killing all three involved. Acting Superintendent Graham Hibbs says the injuries sustained by the Toyota's passengers have slowed identification efforts.
2: It was a horrific scene. Unfortunately, at this stage, we have been ardent. We can't formally identify them at this stage. We are looking into a number of inquiries. And we're working through that at the moment.
0: Overseas now, and Ukraine claims it struck a vital oil terminal and a large oil depot at a Russian Black Sea port. The BBC's Danny Eberhardt has the story.
3: It's clear from video posted online that Novorossiysk was the target of a sustained Ukrainian attack, with air defences trying to counter drones. What's harder to determine at this stage is how much damage it caused. But Ukraine has been targeting Russia's energy infrastructure to hit oil revenues that Moscow uses to fund its war. NASA satellite data indicates fires in the area of the oil depot, which Ukraine's military says is one of the largest in southern Russia. Ukraine also claims to have hit a Russian frigate in Novorossiysk and a tanker that forms part of Russia's shadow fleet.
0: And briefly, the White House has been placed into lockdown with multiple reports of gunshots being fired outside the building. It comes an hour after President Donald Trump announced that a peace deal with Iran was in its final stages. This is Air News. To NRL, and Manly has continued its strong form under interim coach Kieran Foran, grinding out a 12-10 win over the Gold Coast. Foran says it wasn't their best performance.
4: Defensively, I just thought we were a little bit off tonight, not where we had been, but still really pleased that we're able to come away with the win.
0: The Warriors thrashed the Dragons 30-12. And the AFL wins to the Kangaroos, Cats, Magpies and Blues. This afternoon, the Giants take on the Lions, and later it's the Bulldogs and Demons. And Formula One, it was a familiar story at qualifying in Canada, as SA Sports' Paul Walsh explains.
5: The Mercedes garage has maintained its domination of the 2026 qualifying sessions by once again claiming pole position, this time in Montreal. With less than a minute left in the session, it looked as if the McLarens of Lando Norris and Oscar Piastri would claim the front row. However, Kimi Antonelli was the first to spoil the party, only to see teammate George Russell fly home to snatch a last-minute pole position and give Mercedes another 1-2 on the grid for tomorrow.
6: It was, just such a great feeling when it was such a challenging session. I mean, you just pull it all together. That last lap to sort of throw yourself over the leaderboard was epic.
5: So the front row in Montreal is Russell and Antonelli, with Norris and Piastri making up the second, Lewis Hamilton, Max Verstappen on the third. Paul Walsh for Air Sport.
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1: Hello, I'm Sarah Warmby. Changes to the National Disability Insurance Scheme under the recent federal budget have raised concerns from both sides of politics. Carolee Katsimbalis explains.
2: Labor's contentious overhaul of the $56 billion NDIS is hitting early roadblocks. SMH The Age says the coalition is threatening to withhold its support while states push for more detail, and those with disabilities warn major changes are being rushed through without safeguards. State and territory ministers also want more information about the impact on their services under plans to begin removing up to 300,000 people in the next 18 months. Carolee Katsimbalis reporting.
1: Australia's fuel reserves remain stable despite a slight drop in petrol stocks. Sean Bendley reports.
3: The nation currently holds 43 days of petrol on hand, which is still 5 days clear of the level seen during the recent Iran crisis. Diesel stockpiles have grown by 2 days over the past week, hitting a milestone 38-day high under current tracking frameworks. Energy Minister Chris Bowen confirming reports the government is planning for a worst-case scenario where fuel rationing may be needed, but he says it is unlikely.
4: I've said that all along. I'm not envisaging fuel rationing as being likely. Obviously, we've developed a four-stage plan with the states. We're currently at stage two. That's prudent.
1: Rex Airlines has announced it is axing two of its Tasmanian services and scaling back a service in Victoria's northwest. With soaring fuel prices the reason for the restructure, the ABC reports the airline will cut services between Melbourne to Devonport and King Island to Burnie. It will also reduce the number of weekly services between Melbourne and Mildura. The changes will come into effect from mid-June. Community healthcare services are calling for more emergency housing options for older women. New data shows women over 50 are the fastest growing demographic experiencing homelessness. Erin Longbottom from St Vincent's Homeless Health Service says family and domestic violence and a lack of financial security are major risk factors.
5: Actually really devastating to see an older woman sleeping rough at a train station, and we see so many of them. And we know that there's a range of reasons that they're there, often don't have the right kind of accommodation to support people that are in that situation.
1: Also in news, the Australian Medical Association in South Australia are calling on the state government to introduce a minimum riding age of 16 for e-bikes. The SA government is set to review e-mobility device laws in July. And visitors planning to attend Sydney's Vivid Festival are being encouraged to use public transport with thousands of extra services added to meet demand. The festival kicked off on Friday and is expected to attract millions of people over the next 3 weeks. Transport for New South Wales Coordinator General Howard Collins has told the ABC the city will be no place for cars during the festival.
6: The best way to see all these events is really jump on public transport. There are some works going on, but we've certainly got Metro running with extra services, 4,600 extra trips between bus, rail, light rail, ferry and the Metro.
1: This is Air News. Josh Fraser has extended his early perfect record in charge at Carlton with a strong win over Port Adelaide 92-58 in the AFL. Fraser says it was a great result.
7: To come away from home against a pretty solid side and get the 4 points is very pleasing.
1: In the other games, the Magpies, Cats and Kangaroos all posted wins. Round 12 of the NRL wraps up this afternoon with the Cowboys up against the Rabbitohs. Wins yesterday to the Sea Eagles and Warriors. And Andre Heimgartner has claimed his third career win following a dominant display in race 15 of the V8 Supercars Championship. Leonie Kay has the details.
8: Heimgartner converted his pole position off the start, with Brock Feeney crossing for second and Matthew Payne completing the podium. In the earlier race, Chaz Mostert converted pole position into his first win of the season in race 14. The reigning champion put on a champion's drive in the 100th Gen 3 race, putting the drama of Christchurch behind him and surging back into the final. finals bubble. David Reynolds claimed a much-needed first podium of the season in second, with Brody Kostecki defeating title rival and points leader Brock Feeney for the final spot on the podium. The final day of the Tasmania Super 440 begins with qualifying for race 16 this morning at 11:35 a.m. Australian Eastern Standard Time. Leonie Kay, Air Sport.
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1: Hello, I'm Sarah Warmby. Changes to the National Disability Insurance Scheme under the recent federal budget have raised concerns from both sides of politics. Carolee Katsimbalis explains.
2: Labor's contentious overhaul of the $56 billion NDIS is hitting early roadblocks. SMH The Age says the coalition is threatening to withhold its support while states push for more detail, and those with disabilities warn major changes are being rushed through without safeguards. State and territory ministers also want more information about the impact on their services under plans to begin removing up to 300,000 people in the next 18 months. Carolee Katsimbalis reporting.
1: Australia's fuel reserves remain stable despite a slight drop in petrol stocks. Sean Bendley reports.
3: The nation currently holds 43 days of petrol on hand, which is still 5 days clear of the levels seen during the recent Iran crisis. Diesel stockpiles have grown by 2 days over the past week, hitting a milestone 38-day high under current tracking frameworks. Energy Minister Chris Bowen confirming reports the government is planning for a worst-case scenario where fuel rationing may be needed, but he says it is unlikely.
4: I've said that all along. I'm not envisaging fuel rationing as being likely. Obviously, we've developed a four-stage plan with the states. We're currently at stage two. That's prudent.
1: Rex Airlines has announced it is axing two of its Tasmanian services and scaling back a service in Victoria's northwest. With soaring fuel prices, the reason for the restructure, the ABC reports the airline will cut services between Melbourne to Devonport and King Island to Burnie. It will also reduce the number of weekly services between Melbourne and Mildura. The changes will come into effect from mid-June. Community healthcare services are calling for more emergency housing options for older women. New data shows women over 50 are the fastest growing demographic experiencing homelessness. Erin Longbottom from St Vincent's Homeless Health Service says family and domestic violence and a lack of financial security are major risk factors.
5: It's actually really devastating to see an older woman sleeping rough at a train station, and we see so many of them. And we know that there's a range of reasons that they're there. Often don't have the right kind of accommodation to support people that are in that situation.
1: Also in news, the Australian Medical Association in South Australia are calling on the state government to introduce a minimum riding age of 16 for e-bikes. The SA government is set to review e-mobility device laws in July. And visitors planning to attend Sydney's Vivid Festival are being encouraged to use public transport, with thousands of extra services added to meet demand. The festival kicked off on Friday and is expected to attract millions of people over the next 3 weeks. Transport for New South Wales Coordinator General Howard Collins has told the ABC the city will be no place for cars during the festival.
6: The best way to see all these events is really jump on public transport. There are some works going on, but we've certainly got Metro running with extra services, 4,600 extra trips between bus, rail, light rail, ferry and the metro.
1: This is Air News. Josh Fraser has extended his early perfect record in charge at Carlton with a strong win over Port Adelaide 92-58 in the AFL. Fraser says it was a great result.
7: To come away from home against a pretty solid side and get the 4 points is very pleasing.
1: In the other games, the Magpies, Cats and Kangaroos all posted wins. Round 12 of the NRL wraps up this afternoon with the Cowboys up against the Rabbitohs. Wins yesterday to the Sea Eagles and Warriors. And Andre Heimgartner has claimed his third career win following a dominant display in race 15 of the V8 Supercars Championship. Leonie Kay has the details.
8: Heimgartner converted his pole position off the start, with Brock Feeney crossing for second and Matthew Payne completing the podium. In the earlier race, Chaz Mostert converted pole position into his first win of the season in race 14. The reigning champion put on a champion's drive in the 100th Gen 3 race, putting the drama of Christchurch behind him and surging back into the final. finals bubble. David Reynolds claimed a much-needed first podium of the season in second, with Brody Kostecki defeating title rival and points leader Brock Feeney for the final spot on the podium. The final day of the Tasmania Super 440 begins with qualifying for race 16 this morning at 11:35 a.m. Australian Eastern Standard Time. Leonie Kay, Air Sport.
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1: Hello, I'm Sarah Wombe. One of the Australian women in the group of so-called ISIS brides has been blocked from coming back to Australia, with the federal government issuing a temporary exclusion order. Carole Katsimbanis explains.
2: The woman's family had hoped the government would change its mind and place her under a terrorism control order or electronic surveillance. She has a child, but under the order, the woman maintains her Australian citizenship, so she's not rendered stateless, but is effectively placed in limbo. The woman now either stays in Syria with her child, who is also an Australian citizen, or she sends the child with the rest of the group, which is expected to land in Melbourne and Sydney this coming week.
1: The federal government has moved to prepare Australia for a potential H5 bird flu outbreak. Here's Hugh Phillips.
3: Over $4 million will be invested to improve the condition of habitat, critical for species most at risk of bird flu. Australia remains free of the disease. However, activities including controlling invasive plants and animals will support the resilience of bird populations in the event of an outbreak. Artificial intelligence will also feature in the strategy, with the technology to be used in remote area surveillance, targeting the safety of on-ground staff.
1: An investigation is underway after a man was shot dead by police during a domestic violence-related call-out north of Brisbane. Toby Goff reports.
4: Police were called to a home on Cavill Way in Narangba just after midnight following reports of an armed man making threats. Officers say he approached them with a firearm and was then shot at the scene. Police went on to perform CPR, but the man could not be revived. The state's police watchdog, the Ethical Standards Command, is now investigating the shooting with oversight from the Crime and Corruption Commission. Toby Goff reporting.
1: Also in news, a man will face court today following a double stabbing and attempted armed robbery at Long Jetty on the New South Wales Central Coast. The 30-year-old man faces multiple charges, including aggravated assault with intent to rob. Overseas, and at least 80 coal miners have been killed and dozens more remain unaccounted for after a catastrophic gas explosion at a mine in northern China. It happened when hundreds of workers were underground. Frantic efforts are underway to rescue those still trapped. Sky News reporter Helen Ann Smith says it's one of the deadliest mining disasters in recent history.
5: This is shaping up to be China's worst mining disaster in a decade. And this is a country that sadly is no stranger to these type of industrial disasters. So what we know is that there was a gas explosion at the Liaoshenyu coal mine about 7:30 last night. Now, the coal mine's in Shanxi province, that's in northern China. And look, state media told us initially that there was about 247 people underground when that happened.
1: And US President Donald Trump has told reporters that negotiators for the US and Iran are getting a lot closer to finalising a peace deal. Reports suggest the latest proposal includes a plan to reopen the Strait of Hormuz, the unfreezing of some Iranian assets held in foreign banks, and a continuation of negotiations. This is Air News. To NRL, and Manly has continued its strong form under interim coach Kieran Foran, grinding out a 12-10 win over the Gold Coast. Foran says it wasn't their best performance.
6: Defensively, I just thought we were a little bit off tonight, not where we had been, but still really pleased that we're able to come away with the win.
1: The Warriors thrashed the Dragons 30-12. And the AFL wins to the Kangaroos, Cats, Magpies and Blues. This afternoon, the Giants take on the Lions, and later it's the Bulldogs and Demons. And Formula One, it was a familiar story at qualifying in Canada, as Air Sports' Paul Walsh explains.
7: The Mercedes garage has maintained its domination of the 2026 qualifying sessions by once again claiming pole position, this time in Montreal. With less than a minute left in the session, it looked as if the McLarens of Lando Norris and Oscar Piastri would claim the front row. However, Kimi Antonelli was the first to spoil the party, only to see teammate George Russell fly home to snatch a last-minute pole position and give Mercedes another 1-2 on the grid for tomorrow.
8: It was just such a great feeling when it was such a challenging session. I mean, you just pull it all together, that last lap to sort of throw yourself up a leaderboard was epic.
7: So the front row in Montreal is Russell and Antonelli, with Norris and Piastri making up the second, Lewis Hamilton, Max Verstappen on the third. Paul Walsh for Air Sport.
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1: I'm Mark Dransfield. The opposition says it'll need to offer a form of economic revolution if it's to reclaim voters lost to One Nation. Federal politics reporter Nelson Scott.
2: The latest Redbridge poll shows One Nation could win over 50 seats at the next election and become the new opposition. The data also reveals the coalition could be pushed to the brink of extinction, slashed to just 12 seats nationwide, with the Nationals without a single lower house MP. Liberal Senator Andrew Bragg argues his party has been too similar to Labor in recent years and must create a distinct vision to avoid a potential wipeout.
3: We have not done a good job in the last 10 years on economic policy.
2: One Nation leader Pauline Hanson says her surge in popularity has been fueled by voter disillusionment with the major parties.
4: People want change.
2: The poll also shows Labor will most likely lose 18 seats at the next election and govern with a razor-thin majority. Nelson Scott reporting.
1: A man's been attacked by a shark south of Cairns in far north Queensland. The ABC reports the man was hauled into the Hull Heads boat ramp on a vessel. He's in a critical condition. The White House has been plunged into lockdown after a man was shot dead by Secret Service agents outside the presidential gates. Toby Goff reports.
5: Gunshots rang out at a security checkpoint just after 6 p.m. local time, forcing reporters on the front lawn to duck for cover. Authorities say a man, reportedly known to police as emotionally disturbed, pulled a weapon from his bag and opened fire on officers before he was shot and killed. A bystander was also caught in the crossfire and has been hospitalised, while President Donald Trump was inside the building but remained unharmed. The security breach comes amid heightened tensions in Washington just weeks after a gunman targeted a high-profile dinner also attended by the US president. Toby Goff reporting.
1: Meantime, Iran says they're drafting a framework agreement with the US to end the war. State media says nuclear issues and the Strait of Hormuz are not part of the talks, contrary to claims from US President Donald Trump. Iran's foreign ministry spokesperson Ismail Begahi says a 14-clause memorandum is being drafted.
6: This memorandum of understanding will address the essential points for ending the imposed war. We are currently in the final stages of finalising these memoranda of understanding.
1: That translation thanks to the BBC. A man has drowned in the Yarra River at Docklands in Melbourne. Police say emergency services were called to reports of someone seen struggling in the water before dawn, but he couldn't be saved. They're still trying to work out why he was in the river and will prepare a report for the coroner. The number of Queensland paramedics leaving the service has skyrocketed. More from Sarah Warmby.
7: Fresh data shows 129 Queensland paramedics left the service in just the first 6 months of the financial year, nearly matching the total for the entire previous year. While the state government insists Queensland has the lowest attrition rate in mainland Australia, insiders claim the service is struggling to fill weekend shifts. Unions are also warning of recruitment shortfalls in central and northern regions, leaving those areas regularly short-staffed.
1: Sarah Warmby reporting. This is Air News. First to AFL, and in the second quarter, the Giants led the Brisbane Lions 45-39 in Sydney. Injury marred Collingwood's win over West Coast last night on Scott Pendlebury's big day. Darcy Moore injured his hamstring in the first half, and Jamie Elliott did his knee in the final minutes. NRL and the Dragons have lost their 12th game in a row, beaten 30-12 by the Warriors. Manly pipped Gold Coast 12-10. Round 12 wraps up this afternoon with the Cowboys taking on the Rabbitohs in Townsville. The A-League Men's Trophy will be crossing over the Tasman as Auckland overcame Sydney in the grand final, as Air Sport's Graham Davis reports.
8: Auckland became the first A-League men champion from New Zealand, winning the trophy in only its second season as it beat Sydney 1-0 in the grand final. The only goal came in the 60th minute from an unlikely source. In his 45th game, local player Howison scored his first A-League goal as his 60th minute volley found the back of the net following a deflection off Courtney Perkins. Howison was also named player of the match in a game of few chances. The match livened up after the goal, but Grant's 84th minute glancing header from Lolly's cross that landed on the roof of the net was as close as Sydney came to an equaliser. Auckland coach Corriker has now won the trophy three times, with its other two lifted when he was in charge at Sydney.
1: Graham Davis with that report. Australian Independent Radio News.
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1: Following the Marine Rescue Ballina tragedy in which two outstanding members of their rescue team lost their lives, Cherry Sports Group has launched the Marine Rescue Ballina Fund with a commitment of $25,000 to kick it off. 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You can donate directly to Ballina Bowling and Recreation Club, BSB 032591, account number 236790, reference Marine Rescue. 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
1: I'm Mark Dransfield. Federal Energy Minister Chris Bowen has confirmed more fuel will arrive in Australia in coming weeks. Diesel stockpiles have grown by 2 days over the past week, hitting a milestone 38-day high. Minister Bowen says the government is planning for a worst-case scenario where fuel rationing may be needed, but he believes that's unlikely.
2: I've said that all along. I'm not envisaging fuel rationing as being likely. Obviously, we've developed a four-stage plan with the states. We're currently at stage two. That's prudent.
1: A man has died following a shark attack south of Cairns in far north Queensland. The ABC reports the 39-year-old was apparently attacked at Kennedy Shoal, then brought into the Hull River boat ramp. He died from his injuries. The suspect behind a confirmed shooting at the White House has died. The man, who reportedly had a history of mental health issues, fired at Secret Service officers who shot back on the front lawns of the White House. Nine's US correspondent Lily Greer says security personnel acted promptly.
3: They swarmed the grounds and they tried to make the grounds safe again. That lockdown has now been lifted, but FBI personnel are there at the moment as that investigation gets underway into what exactly has happened.
1: Meantime, the US and Iran are reportedly closing in on a final peace agreement to permanently end the war in the Middle East. President Donald Trump confirmed negotiations have progressed significantly, though sources suggest finalising the text hinges on securing unified support within Tehran's leadership. US Secretary of State Marco Rubio says America's demands must stand.
4: There is a chance that whether it's later today, tomorrow, in a couple days, we may have something to say. But this issue needs to be solved, as the president said, one way or the other. Iran can never have a nuclear weapon. The straits need to be opened without tolls. These are the president's points consistently.
1: Back home, and a federal independent says taxpayers should be getting a better return from AI data centre profits. Australia has become the world's third largest investment destination for data centres, behind the US and China. Our domestic AI infrastructure is now valued at more than $150 billion and is set to triple by 2030. Senator David Pocock says a mechanism should be established to ensure people benefit from the investment.
5: We should be looking at things like data centres. AI, you know, that is the future, where we're seeing these huge tech companies putting tens of billions of dollars of investment into Australia, at the same time minimising their tax here and paying very little tax on revenue.
1: A fresh claim has been aired by the British press as the investigation into Andrew Mountbatten Windsor widens. Europe correspondent Josh Bavis reports from London.
6: The Times in the UK is reporting Thames Valley Police are assessing a fresh claim from a woman about Andrew Mountbatten Windsor's conduct at the Royal Ascot more than 20 years ago. It's also reporting that Scotland Yard has shared its files relating to the late Virginia Giuffre with the same investigators. This comes off the back of a new push by police to ask any witness to come forward if they believe they have information that may be relevant to their inquiry into misconduct in public office. There's been no word from Buckingham Palace or any members of the royal family since that was revealed. Andrew Mountbatten Windsor's always maintained his innocence and he's never been charged with an offence.
1: Josh Bavis reporting. This is AIR News. AFL, and nearing three-quarter time, the Giants led the Lions 121-55 in Sydney. Shortly, the Bulldogs will do battle with the Demons as the Sir Doug Nicholls round wraps up. Sarah Patterson reports.
7: The Dogs enter today's crucial Marvel Stadium clash with 5 wins and 5 losses so far this season. The side, however, has been stretched thin by a growing injury list, with star ruckman Tim English still out of action following a concussion sustained a fortnight ago. Conversely, the Demons have been going from strength to strength under senior coach Stephen King to sit comfortably inside the top six. Sarah Patterson, AIR Sport.
1: NRL and Gold Coast have now suffered 5 straight losses after being beaten 12-10 by Manly. Titans coach Josh Hannay says they're struggling.
8: I feel like we're being challenged a little bit by the footy gods at the moment. Like, there's not a 50-50 call or a bounce of the ball or a half sort of break going our way at the moment. It's like, we're kind of searching for that bit of confidence.
1: Round 12 wraps up this afternoon with the Cowboys taking on the Rabbitohs in Townsville. Australian Formula One star Oscar Piastri has qualified 4th for tomorrow's Canadian Grand Prix. Mercedes driver George Russell is on pole. And in tennis, world number one Aryna Sabalenka says she's back to full fitness ahead of the French Open, which gets underway today. She's a narrow favourite, with Iga Swiatek a close second. Australian Independent Radio News.

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1: 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Today we're looking at the best of the charts from this week in 1978. William, what's coming up on today's show?
2: Coming up on today's show, we've got The Carpenters, The Village People, John Paul Young and Kate Bush.
1: And let's start off today at number 84 on the Australian National Charts this week on the 22nd of May 1978. Here's Jamaican teenagers Althea and Donna with their hit Uptown Ranking.

0: That's Uptown Ranking by Althea and Donna at number 84 on the Australian National Charts this week on the 22nd of May 1978. And that single had peaked at number 66 here in Australia 3 weeks previously. The song is a reggae single by Jamaican teenagers Althea Forrest and Donna Reed, recorded when they were 17 and 18 years old in Jamaica. Released in 1977, it was only a minor hit here in Australia, but became a number one single in the UK in February 1978. It features the pair singing over a popular Jamaican instrumental track called Rhythm, which provides the rhythm and backing music from the hit I'm Still In Love, and was inspired as a response to Trinity's three-piece suit. Its breakthrough came after BBC Radio 1 DJ John Peel played it by chance, generating huge audience demand and propelling the duo to international attention.
1: Falling down the charts, 10 places from number 63 to number 73 this week, on the 22nd of May 1978, was the Tom Robinson Band and 2468 Motorway.

0: That's the Tom Robinson Band, number 73 in the Australian Singles Chart this week, on the 22nd of May 1978, with 2468 Motorway. And the single had peaked at number 12 in March earlier that year. British punk new wave group the Tom Robinson Band released 2468 Motorway in 1977 as their first single. It reached number 5 in the UK and number 13 in Australia. Sung by the now openly bisexual Tom Robinson, the chorus is based on a gay liberation chant, though the song itself sounds like a straightforward driving anthem. The band would later tackle more explicitly political subjects, including homophobia, in Glad to Be Gay. The energetic track quickly became a hit and remains a key part of Robinson's live performances.
1: You're listening to It's Time, the show where we look at the best of the Australian national charts between the 60s and the 90s, using the Kent Music Report, the Australian Music Report, and the ARIA charts. Today we're looking at the best of the charts from this week in 1978.
2: And falling down the Australian national charts this week on the 22nd of May 1978, from number 22 back to number 32 were the Carpenters with Calling Occupants of Interplanetary Craft.

0: That's the Carpenters with their hit Calling Occupants of Interplanetary Craft at number 32 on the Australian National Charts this week on the 22nd of May 1978. It was their last top 20 hit here in Australia before Karen Carpenter sadly passed away from complications due to anorexia nervosa in 1983. The song was originally released in 1976 by Canadian rock band Klaatu. The Carpenters version featured a massive 160 musician ensemble and reached the top 10 in the US and Canada and made number 1 in Ireland. The song's whimsical theme of contacting extraterrestrials led to letters from fans asking about World Contact Day and inspired the Carpenters TV special Space Encounters.
1: Rising up the charts 11 places from number 41 to number 30 this week on the 22nd of May 1978 was American band Blondie and Denny.

0: That's Blondie and Denny at number 30 in the Australian Singles Chart this week on the 22nd of May 1978. And that single peaked at number 12 in the Australian Singles Chart the following month. The hit was Blondie's 1978 cover of her 1963 hit Denise by Randy and the Rainbows. The song, retitled with the French masculine spelling, helped Blondie break internationally. It appeared on their album Plastic Letters and reached number 2 in the UK, spending 3 weeks behind Kate Bush's Wuthering Heights. It also hit number 1 in the Netherlands and made the top 20 across much of Europe. Blondie's version featured Debbie Harry's bright vocals and added a partly improvised French verse, giving the song a new wave twist. In the US, it was their only single from the album, though it didn't chart there.
1: And holding steady at number 20 on the Australian National Charts this week on the 22nd of May 1978 were the Village People with San Francisco.

A disco classic there, San Francisco by the Village People, at number 20 on the Australian National Charts this week on the 22nd of May 1978. That single went on to peak at number 15 here in Australia 2 weeks

0: Memorable start to the Village People's career.
1: You're listening to It's Time, the show where we look at the best of the Australian national charts between the 60s and the 90s, using the Kent Music Report, the Australian Music Report, and the ARIA charts. Today we're looking at the best of the charts from this week in 1978.
0: Let's have a look at the top 10 albums of the week here in Australia on the 22nd of May 1978. At number 10, we had Guilty Until Proven Insane by Skyhooks. At number 9, Foreigner by Foreigner. At number 8, French Kiss by Bob Welch. At number 7, Weekend in LA by George Benson. At number 6, The Kick Inside by Kate Bush. At number 5, London Town by Wings. At number 4, Sleeper Catcher by the Little River Band. At number 3, The Stranger by Billy Joel. At number 2, Bat Out of Hell by Meatloaf. And at number 1, we had the best charting album of the year, Saturday Night Fever, the original movie soundtrack. That was at number 1 for 13 weeks, and this was its 10th week at the top. Well, let's have a look at the number 4 album for the week, Sleeper Catcher by Aussie band The Little River Band. And this was its first week where it peaked at number 4. It was their fourth studio album, released in May 1978, and made number 16 on the Billboard Hot 100 in the US. The album was certified platinum by the Recording Industry Association of America in May 1979. At the Australian 1978 King of Pop Awards, the album won Most Popular Australian Album. The cover shows the band playing the Australian gambling game 2-Up with the Sleeper Catcher, retrieving bets left by a tardy gambler. Well, let's have a listen to one of the songs from the album, which was released as a single. Here's Reminiscing.

0: That's Reminiscing from the number four album of the week this week on the 22nd of May 1978, Sleepercatcher by the Little River Band.
1: Let's take a look at the news headlines for May 1978. On the 9th of May, the body of Aldo Moro, five-time Italian Prime Minister, was found today in central Rome, wrapped in blankets and stuffed into a small Renault. He was shot dead by his Red Brigade captors, who left the car between the Christian Democrat and Italian Communist Party headquarters. The two parties were due to form a government alliance on the day he was kidnapped. On the 10th of May, Princess Margaret is seeking a divorce from the Earl of Snowdon. 2 years ago, the couple decided to separate. The two children of the marriage are with their mother. It is understood that under a financial settlement, Lord Snowdon gets a central London house, and since the separation, he has been expanding his photographic and artistic work. On the 15th of May, Sir Robert Menzies, Australia's longest-serving Prime Minister and founder of the Liberal Party, died at his Melbourne home today at the age of 83. Sir Robert, partly paralysed after a stroke in 1971, died of a heart attack. On the 21st of May, French and Belgian troops flew into Kolwezi in Zaire today to rescue European residents trapped by an uprising. Survivors reported terror and chaos as soldiers worked to bring civilians to safety. The crisis began last week when former Katangi gendarmes from Angola invaded Kolwezi, with some Zairean troops joining them in a rampage, prompting President Mobutu of Zaire to call for international assistance. And finally, on the 25th of May, a two-year land protest by Māoris at Bastion Point in Auckland has ended with the biggest paramilitary operation in New Zealand's history. More than 600 police swooped on the protest camp using army trucks and bulldozers to clear it after long negotiations had failed to resolve the dispute.
0: And rising up the Australian national charts this week on the 22nd of May 1978 from number 14 to number 12 was Australian singer John Paul Young and Standing in the Rain.

0: John Paul Young at number 12 on the Australian National Charts, where it peaked on the 22nd of May 1978 here in Australia. The hit was a disco song by John Paul Young, released in Europe in February 1977 and in Australia in December that year, as the final single from his third album, JPY. Written by George Young and Harry Vander, the song became a hit in Europe after DJs flipped the original B-side, Keep On Smiling, to play Standing in the Rain. It peaked at number 2 in Belgium, number 3 in the Netherlands, number 4 in Germany and number 11 in Austria. John Paul Young recalled that a record label employee sent the track directly to a club DJ, where it quickly gained popularity. Probably his best-known hit, Love Is In The Air, followed quickly thereafter, making number 3 on the Australian charts later that year.
1: Holding steady at number 10 in the Australian singles chart this week, on the 22nd of May 1978, was American singer Yvonne Elliman, and If I Can't Have You.

0: Element and If I Can't Have You, holding steady at number 10 in the Australian singles chart this week on the 22nd of May 1978. And that single went on to peak at number 9 in the Australian singles chart the following week. The song was written by the Bee Gees in 1977 and was recorded by American singer Yvonne Elliman for the Saturday Night Fever soundtrack. Originally, the Bee Gees recorded a ballad, How Deep Is Your Love, for the album, while Elliman was given the upbeat disco track. Her powerful vocals turned the song into a major success. Released in February 1978 as the soundtrack's fourth single, it became a US number one hit, the fourth consecutive chart topper, co-written by Barry Gibb.
1: And falling down the Australian national charts this week on the 22nd of May 1978, from number 8 to number 9 was Billy Joel and Just the Way You Are.

0: That's Just the Way You Are by Billy Joel at number 9 on the Australian National Charts this week on the 22nd of May 1978. And that single had peaked at number 6 3 weeks earlier. It was taken from his 1977 album, The Stranger, and was released as the album's second single in November that year. It became Billy Joel's first US top 10 hit, peaking at number 3, and his first UK top 20 hit, reaching number 19. The song won 2 Grammy Awards for Record of the Year and Song of the Year in 1979. The song was written for his first wife, Elizabeth Thaber. Although Billy Joel initially didn't like the song, he was persuaded to include it on the album.
1: You're listening to It's Time, the show where we look at the best of the Australian national charts between the 60s and the 90s, using the Kent Music Report, the Australian Music Report, and the ARIA charts. Today we're looking at the best of the charts, and this week in 1978.
2: Falling off the number one spot and making number 3 this week in the Australian Singles Chart on the 22nd of May 1978. Here's the Bee Gees, and Stayin' Alive.

0: from the Saturday Night Fever soundtrack. That's the Bee Gees and Stayin' Alive, at number 3 in the Australian singles chart this week on the 22nd of May 1978. And that single had peaked at number 1 for 7 weeks between April and May that year. From the Saturday Night Fever soundtrack, released in December 1977, it became one of the band's most recognisable hits, reaching number 1 on the US Billboard Hot 100 in February 1978 for 4 weeks, and number 4 in the UK. Recorded in France for tax reasons, the song features an iconic guitar riff, a steady disco beat, and falsetto vocals. Stayin' Alive won a Grammy for Best Vocal Arrangement and helped the soundtrack dominate the charts, with the Bee Gees writing 4 consecutive US number 1 singles in 1978. The music video for the song was filmed on the MGM Studios backlot in California, with sets recreating New York scenes.
1: And rising up the Australian national charts this week on the 22nd of May 1978, from number 4 to number 2 and on its way to the number 1 position, we had Eruption featuring Precious Wilson and I Can't Stand the Rain.

0: That's I Can't Stand the Rain by Eruption featuring Precious Wilson at number 2 on the Australian National Charts this week on the 22nd of May 1978. That single went on to pick at number 1 for 1 week, 3 weeks later. The song was originally recorded by Ann Peebles in 1973 and later covered by several artists. In 1978, British disco group Eruption released a disco version that became their biggest hit, making number one here in Australia and number one also in Belgium, followed by hits like One Way Ticket from their 1978 second album, Leave a Light. Eruption formed in the UK in 1969 as Silent Eruption and were mainly musicians of Caribbean origin. Precious Wilson became their lead singer in 1975, and the group was signed by Hansa Records after being discovered during a European tour supporting Boney M.
1: And finally, let's take a look at the top 10 charting singles of the week, this week on the 22nd of May, 1978. At number 10, we had If I Can't Have You by Yvonne Elliman. At number 9, Just the Way You Are by Billy Joel. At number 8, Night Fever by the Bee Gees. And number 7, Sometimes When We Touch by Dan Hill. And number 6, Can't Smile Without You by Barry Manilow. And number 5, Ebony Eyes by Bob Welch. And number 4, You Took the Words Right Out of My Mouth by Meatloaf. And number 3, Staying Alive by the Bee Gees. At number 2, I Can't Stand the Rain by Eruption featuring Precious Wilson. And at number 1, a single that peaked at the top spot for 3 weeks, and this was its first week at number 1. Here's Kate Bush and Wuthering Heights.

0: That's Kate Bush and Wuthering Heights at number one in the Australian Singles Chart this week on the 22nd of May 1978. And that single peaked at number one for 3 weeks, and this was its first week at the top. It was the debut single by English singer and songwriter Kate Bush, released in January 1978 from her album The Kick Inside. Written in a single evening at age 18, the song was inspired by Emily Bronte's 1847 novel and is sung from the perspective of Catherine Earnshaw's ghost. It became Bush's first number one in the UK, making her the first female artist to reach number one with a self-written song. The track features unusual harmonics, irregular phrases, and a memorable guitar solo by Ian Benson. Two iconic music videos were made, one in a dark room and the other on Salisbury Plain.
1: Well, that's the show for another week. Thanks go to David Kent and his website, www.australianchartbooks.com.au, for the use of his Kent Music Report and Australian Music Report charts in the show. News headlines are mostly sourced from the Chronicle of the 20th Century, published by Penguin. I'm Barry Mackay.
2: And I'm William Broome.
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1: I'm Mark Dransfield. The opposition says it'll need to offer a form of economic revolution if it's to reclaim voters lost to One Nation. Federal politics reporter Nelson Scott.
2: The latest Redbridge poll shows One Nation could win over 50 seats at the next election and become the new opposition. The data also reveals the coalition could be pushed to the brink of extinction, slashed to just 12 seats nationwide, with the Nationals without a single lower house MP. Liberal Senator Andrew Bragg argues his party has been too similar to Labor in recent years and must create a distinct vision to avoid a potential wipeout.
3: We have not done a good job in the last 10 years on economic policy.
2: One Nation leader Pauline Hanson says her surge in popularity has been fueled by voter disillusionment with the major parties.
4: People want change.
2: The poll also shows Labor will most likely lose 18 seats at the next election and govern with a razor-thin majority. Nelson Scott reporting.
1: A 39-year-old man has died after a shark attack in far north Queensland. Early this afternoon, emergency services were called to Hull Heads Beach, 160 kilometres south of Cairns, where the man was pulled from the water but died from his injuries. A report will be prepared for the coroner. Meantime, an investigation's underway after a man was shot dead by police during a domestic violence-related call-out just north of Brisbane. Toby Goff reports.
5: Police were called to a home on Cavill Way in Narangba just after midnight following reports of an armed man making threats. Officers say he approached them with a firearm and was then shot at the scene. Police went on to perform CPR, but the man could not be revived. The state police watchdog, the Ethical Standards Command, is now investigating the shooting with oversight from the Crime and Corruption Commission. Toby Goff reporting.
1: A man has drowned in the Yarra River at Docklands in Melbourne. Police say emergency services were called to reports of someone seen struggling in the water just before dawn, but he couldn't be saved. They're still trying to work out why he was in the river and will prepare a report for the coroner. The suspect behind a confirmed shooting at the White House has died. The man, believed to be in his 20s, who reportedly had a history of mental health issues, fired at Secret Service officers who shot back on the front lawns of the White House. Nine's US correspondent Lily Greer says security personnel acted promptly.
6: They swarmed the grounds and they tried to make the grounds safe again. That lockdown has now been lifted, but FBI personnel are there at the moment as that investigation gets underway into what exactly has happened.
1: Meantime, Iran says they are drafting a framework agreement with the US to end the war. State media says nuclear issues and the Strait of Hormuz are not part of the talks, contrary to claims from US President Donald Trump. Iran's foreign ministry spokesperson Esmail Baghaei says a 14-clause memorandum is being drafted.
7: This memorandum of understanding will address the essential points for ending the imposed war. We are currently in the final stages of finalising these memoranda of understanding.
1: That translation thanks to the BBC. This is AIR News. AFL and the Giants have slammed the Lions 166-88 in Sydney, recording their biggest ever score over the reigning premiers. And late in the second quarter, the Bulldogs led the Demons 51-43 in Melbourne. Injury marred Collingwood's win over West Coast last night on Scott Pendlebury's big day. Darcy Moore injured his hamstring in the first half and Jamie Elliott was taken off on a stretcher after doing his knee in the final minutes. But there were celebrations as Pendlebury secured his history-making 433rd AFL match. He says it's been an incredible week.
8: I've never been clapped walking out of a supermarket before, so that's a different experience. And yeah, we've tried to embrace the week, and I reckon towards the last bit there, I could feel the week catching up. I was out of legs and I was pretty cooked at stages, but just so pumped for the boys as well to get this win in front of 93,000 fans, which is unbelievable.
1: Turning to NRL, and a short time ago in the first half, the Rabbitohs led the Cowboys 6-4 in Townsville. Meantime, in State of Origin preps, Queensland captain Cameron Munster has missed training, apparently due to soreness. Ezra Mam took his spot at 5/8. In tennis, world number one Aryna Sabalenka says she's back to full fitness ahead of the French Open, which gets underway today. She's a narrow favourite with Iga Swiatek a close second. Australian Independent Radio News.

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1: I'm Mark Dransfield. A prominent independent senator has not ruled out forming a political party with other crossbench MPs. Support for Labor and the Coalition has dipped in recent elections in favour of minor parties and independents. Senator David Pocock is considered to hold similar views to the Teal MPs in the lower house. Mr Pocock has told the ABC a coalition between crossbenchers can't be ruled out.
2: As to what that looks like in the future, who knows? I think we're in a real time of flux politically, and there's people actually looking for candidates who are going to come to Canberra and actually put them first, put them ahead of vested interests.
1: One of the seven Australian women linked to ISIS has been blocked from returning to Australia. A temporary exclusion order has reportedly been issued by the federal government. The group, which includes 14 children, is expected to land in Sydney and Melbourne this week. A 39-year-old man has died after a shark attack in far north Queensland. More from Hugh Phillips.
3: Emergency services were called to Hull Head's boat ramp 160 kilometres south of Cairns around midday after reports a man was attacked near a reef around 40 kilometres offshore. He was pulled from the water onto a boat but died at the scene. The reef is about halfway between Mission Beach and Cardwell. Authorities have not yet confirmed the type of shark. Police are preparing a report for the coroner. Hugh Phillips reporting.
1: Overseas now, and an investigation's underway after a man was shot dead by Secret Service agents outside the White House presidential gates. Toby Goff reports.
4: Gunshots rang out at a security checkpoint just after 6 p.m. local time, forcing reporters on the front lawn to duck for cover. Authorities say a man, reportedly known to police as emotionally disturbed, pulled a weapon from his bag and opened fire on officers before he was shot and killed. A bystander was also caught in the crossfire and has been hospitalised, while President Donald Trump was inside the building but remained unharmed. The security breach comes amid heightened tensions in Washington just weeks after a gunman targeted a high-profile dinner also attended by the US president. Toby Goff reporting.
1: Meantime, the United States and Iran are reportedly closing in on a final peace agreement to permanently end the war. President Donald Trump confirmed negotiations have progressed significantly, though sources suggest finalising the text hinges on securing unified support within Tehran's leadership. US Secretary of State Marco Rubio says America's demands must stand.
5: There is a chance that whether it's later today, tomorrow, in a couple days, we may have something to say. But this issue needs to be solved, as the president has said, one way or the other. Iran can never have a nuclear weapon. The straits need to be open without tolls. These are the president's points consistently.
1: And Energy Minister Chris Bowen has confirmed more fuel will arrive in Australia in coming weeks. Diesel stockpiles have grown by 2 days over the past week, hitting a milestone 38-day high. Minister Bowen says the government's planning for a worst-case scenario where fuel rationing may be needed, but he believes that's unlikely.
6: I've said that all along. I'm not envisaging fuel rationing as being likely. Obviously, we've developed a four-stage plan with the states. We're currently at stage two. That's prudent.
1: This is Air News. First to AFL, and the Giants have recorded their biggest ever score over the reigning premiers, downing the Lions 166-88 in Sydney. Turning to NRL and in State of Origin preparations, Queensland captain Cameron Munster has missed training, apparently due to soreness. Ezra Mam took his spot at 5'8", and Queensland rejects talk of mind games. The eyes of the tennis world will be on Paris over the next 2 weeks, and for his preview, here's Air Sports' Paul Walsh.
7: Two Australians will be part of the action on D1 at Roland Garros, with Ila Tomjanovic taking on Cathy McNally from the US, while James Duckworth will be up against the world number 48 Gabriel Diallo from Canada. Alexander Zverev finds himself elevated to second seed for the first time in a slam due to the withdrawal of Carlos Alcaraz, and will meet the local Benjamin Bonzi in the first round, while 39-year-old Novak Djokovic will be taking part in his 22nd Roland Garros campaign, taking on Giovanni Pecci-Pedicard first up, and is ready to go.
8: I always try to aim to be at the peak of my own abilities to perform well in Grand Slam, so can't wait to get out on court and start competing.
7: Paul Walsh for Air Sport.
1: And Australian Formula One star Oscar Piastri has qualified fourth for tomorrow's Canadian Grand Prix. Mercedes driver George Russell took pole. Meantime, Brock Feeney has won the Tasmania Super 440. Australian Independent Radio News.
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9: Thanks for joining me for another episode of Blues, Roots and Boots, a show that aims to bring you what is new and what is not so new from those who are known and not so known from Australia and the world in the fields of blues, roots and country music. 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

I first saw Al opening act at a venue called the Paddington Green in Sydney. He was such a great entertainer and had the venue really jumping. The track we just heard from Lonnie Brooks is Don't Take Advantage of Me and comes from Alligator Records' 40th anniversary compilation. It's almost 10 years since Brooks moved on over to the big jam room in the sky, but the beauty of the blues for me is that this track, which was written and released by Brooks in 1983, still wears well. By then, he was recording exclusively for Alligator Records, having joined their stable of artists back in 78. Hi, and welcome to this week's program of the heart journey that is Blues Roots and Boots. My announcement for this week is that next week I'll be bringing you an interview with Canadian singer, songwriter, guitarist Steve Poltz, who will be coming to Australia to perform in Byron Bay at Blues Fest, as well as other places, and we'll find out all about that next week. In the meantime, let's get into our next artist, who is Aaron Pollock. He was only 22 when he was a finalist at the International Blues Challenge in Memphis. And at 28, the young Aussie already has 11 self-produced albums to his name. His latest is this acoustic track, Making the Same Mistake, with Everything You Hear recorded live.

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If you want something done, well, you know the rest of the saying, and Jen Myers, the singer-songwriter of The Rough and Tumble, epitomises that saying as she is not only holding down the two aforementioned roles, but is also a teacher, radio announcer and mentor. The Rough and Tumble blend blues, soul and country, and we just listened to their latest Double Talk. I like to try and mix things up a bit and bring you not just what musos are releasing right now, but also some of the older music and also something that's a bit different. Novocastrian Peter Hawkes falls into the latter category. He's a prolific songwriter and producer and covers jazz, blues, and I guess you'd call it his own thing. He's a masterful musician. On the track coming up, he combines a gentle acoustic theme with a moment of brash distortion and a jazz-infused interlude. It's a short instrumental reflection called Please Be My Blues Muse Tonight.

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bring you home.

The album is Red Rooster, and the musician is Dwayne Burnside, spelled how I just said it. He's the son of legendary blues artist R.L. Burnside and grew up playing alongside his father, and is a Grammy-nominated artist in his own right. Dwayne is obviously influenced by the North Mississippi Hill Country blues of his father, but blends soul and contemporary rock blues elements as well. We just heard Nightmare, a version of his dad's song from Dwayne Burnside from his latest album, Red Rooster. Up next is 18-year-old Ava Bizzanelli from Kenthurst, New South Wales, who at 17 was the senior winner of the Golden Gig Award at last year's Tamworth Country Music Festival. And this year,

presented her latest release at the opening night concert at the Tamworth Music Festival. There's not much info out yet about her, but my guess, quality track like this behind her, that will change soon. Here is Ava Bizzanelli with Moth to a Flame.

How's that for a kick in the butt intro for a song? Copperline is a country rock outfit based between the Blue Mountains and Sydney and have been releasing music for several years, now bringing ARIA Award singer-songwriter-producer Shane Nicholson on board for their debut single, Rusty Fords and Weatherboards, which was released in 2018. There have been a number of well-received tracks and albums since, and this latest, which is called Method to My Madness, is a very strong addition to their original repertoire. Melissa Fraser is up next with a track called Line Thrower. Fraser is a Brisbane singer-songwriter, and her new track likely alludes to the rescue device used by seafarers to assist someone in distress. Given Fraser's seafaring background, it's a solid metaphor, and it's a good song to boot. Here is Line Thrower from Melissa Fraser.

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Country singer Jason Aldean released the track we just heard, How Far Does a Goodbye Go, in September 2025 as a precursor to his soon-to-be-released 12th album, Songs About Us. Aldean will be touring Australia in February and March this year, which will give us an insight into how he's achieved 30 number one singles out of the 40 that he's released and 5 Grammy Awards. Desert Sparrow is the act behind the track coming up next. Kylie Adams and Dave Carino make up Desert Sparrow, and they are from the northern beaches of Sydney and Dana Point in California, respectively. They describe their music somewhat cinematically, with a reference to spaghetti westerns and a nod to country, indie folk and surf influences as well. This is their latest. It's called White Noise.

need be filled, where overalls needs be hung, that straight six motor needs rebuilding, sweetheart needs to be kissed, roses need be watered, compressor's gone out in the fridge, will it ever get done?

I'm not sure if I'm allowed to say this, but here I go. For me, not everything on the countryside of things that Andrew Farris has released since In Excess has done it for me. Some has been just plain irritating. But this one, Mending Fences, has mended fences for me. He's left the gunslinger thing behind and has got a winner here, I think, with his new one, Mending Fences. I played an instrumental earlier in the program and I'm finishing up with another. This is from Tommy Emmanuel, who teams up with David Grisman for a track they call Zorro's Last Ride. Zorro, for those not old enough to remember, was a Spanish Robin Hood type who made his mark with the point of his blade. And for those old enough to remember, you'll recall from the show's theme song, it was the sign of the Z. Anyway, enough reminiscing. Let's hear from Emmanuel and Grisman with Zorro's Last Ride. And until next time, don't forget to make a great day.

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0: Following the Marine Rescue Ballina tragedy in which two outstanding members of their rescue team lost their lives, Cherry Sports Group has launched the Marine Rescue Ballina Fund with a commitment of $25,000 to kick it off. 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You can donate directly to Ballina Bowling and Recreation Club, BSB 032591, account number 236790, reference Marine Rescue. 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
1: Good morning, I'm Lee Harrison. An investigation's underway after a man was shot dead by Secret Service agents outside the White House. Toby Goff reports.
2: Gunshots rang out at a security checkpoint just after 6 p.m. local time, forcing reporters on the front lawn to duck for cover. Authorities say a man, reportedly known to police as emotionally disturbed, pulled a weapon from his bag and opened fire on officers before he was shot and killed. A bystander was also caught in the crossfire and has been hospitalised, while President Donald Trump was inside the building but remained unharmed. The security breach comes amid heightened tensions in Washington, just weeks after a gunman targeted a high-profile dinner also attended by the US president. Toby Goff reporting.
1: A prominent independent senator hasn't ruled out forming a political party with other crossbench MPs. Support for Labor and the Coalition has dipped in recent elections in favour of minor parties and independents. Senator David Pocock is considered to hold similar views to the Teal MPs in the lower house. Mr. Pocock has told the ABC a coalition between crossbenchers can't be ruled out.
3: As to what that looks like in the future, who knows? I think we're in a real time of flux politically, and there's people actually looking for candidates who are going to come to Canberra and actually put them first, put them ahead of vested interests.
1: A man's died after being attacked by a shark in far north Queensland. Emergency services were called to Hull Heads Beach, 160 kilometres south of Cairns, just after midday yesterday. The 39-year-old man was pulled from the water but couldn't be saved. An 83-year-old man's died in hospital following a crash in Sydney's southwest. The pedestrian was hit by a car at Padstow on Thursday. An 81-year-old woman also hit by the cars in a stable condition with head injuries. The 71-year-old woman driving has had mandatory testing. A new claim has been aired by British media as the investigation into Andrew Mountbatten Windsor widens. Josh Babbis reports.
4: The Times in the UK is reporting Thames Valley Police are assessing a fresh claim from a woman about Andrew Mountbatten Windsor's conduct at the Royal Ascot more than 20 years ago. It's also reporting that Scotland Yard has shared its files relating to the late Virginia Giuffre with the same investigators. This comes off the back of a new push by police to ask any witnesses to come forward if they believe they have information that may be relevant to their inquiry into misconduct in public office. There's been no word from Buckingham Palace or any members of the royal family since that was revealed. Andrew Mountbatten Windsor's always maintained his innocence and he's never been charged with an offence. In London, Josh Bavis.
1: And the cause of a fatal gas explosion at a coal mine in northern China is under investigation. At least 82 people have been killed, with more than 100 injured. Company officials have been detained. This is Air News. Brisbane coach Chris Fagan concedes that third quarters have been their Achilles heel in recent weeks after being belted by 78 points by Greater Western Sydney. After a tight first half against GWS, the Giants blew the game apart with a record third quarter score of 86 points. Fagan says they were totally outclassed after the main break.
5: It was a tight game until half time. Sort of both teams had their moments. I certainly didn't see it coming at half time. When it did, nothing we tried worked.
1: The Western Bulldogs won a 3-point thriller against Melbourne. North Queensland has picked up a big win in Townsville to end round 12 of the NRL. Terry Daniel reports.
6: The North Queensland Cowboys have defeated the South Sydney Rabbitohs 30 points to 18. The result moves North Queensland to sixth place on the Premiership ladder. Cowboys coach Todd Payton says the performance showed a side that can deliver.
7: When we played control and got in a cycle, we're the dominant team. And yeah, I'd just like to see more of that from a week-to-week basis. Played direct, played upstream. When we kick the corners and stay patient, opposition break more often than not.
6: Terry Daniel, Air Sport.
1: And Brock Feeney has snapped a 9-race winless streak with victory in the final race of the Tasmania Super 440 at Simmons Plains. Australian Independent Radio News.
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8: And your forecast for today, Monday, the 25th of May. It's going to be mostly cloudy and humid. There is going to be a chance of some brief morning showers. A high chance indeed. Coastal waters east, southeasterly winds today of 10 to 20 knots. Seas 1 to 1.5 metres on a southeast to easterly swell of around 3 metres. Low tide around 10 up to 10 this morning, just over half a metre, up to 1.5 metres for today's high, which is around 4.30 this afternoon, back down to 0.7 of a metre thereabouts by around 20 after 10 tonight. Temperature's 20 degrees, very, very mild out there. On its way to a top of 24 degrees, relative humidity at 85%. Now, there is a hazardous surf warning for the Ballina Coast, literally today, tomorrow and Wednesday at this stage. So that's going on. Now for the rest of the week, let's look at the week. So as I said, a high chance of some showers this morning, a few millimetres. Tomorrow, again, a high chance, both morning and afternoon, anywhere between 1 and 9 millimetres, probably around 5. Wednesday, we're looking at around 10 millimetres for the afternoon and evening showers. Thursday is the big day. Wednesday and Thursday are the big days for rain this week. Thursday, we're looking at around 20 mils and thunderstorms as well. So that's on Thursday. It should clear by Friday with a low chance of some rain. And then, oh yes, Saturday and Sunday, sunny. Click.
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8: Good morning, early birders. Oh, good morning, all. They've let me out of the house. Yay. No, that's not true. I can leave whenever I want, as long as I leave some money. Hey, how are you? Welcome, early birders, and everyone who's listening to Paradise FM 101.9. At 5 after 6 on a Monday morning, turn around, go back to sleep if you can. That's what I would do. That's my suggestion. Who am I to suggest anything? Well, I'm Lloyd Morris. So I'm your brekkie host here all this week, Monday through Friday. Fingers crossed, 6 to 9 a.m. I hope you had a great weekend. A little bit of rain, but a little bit of sun there on Saturday too. And the gods were kind for the markets yesterday. Went down there and it sort of held off the rain. And I got my doggy goods from Shelley. I hope you're all well. Anyhow, I don't know what else to say, really, except that, did you know that, you know, here in Ballina, all around the world, people talk about Ballina. You know what they say about Ballina? They say, my goodness, that Ballina, it's such a beautiful world there. Segway. Good morning, everyone. Welcome to the station. Welcome to the week.

0: Well, it's never too early for a little ululating. It's not often I get to use that word, and hopefully I used it correctly. That's the Cranberries, and before that, of course, I played it. Every Monday morning we play it because it's such a wonderful song. Colin Hay's Beautiful World. It's 6:15 in the morning. How are ya?
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0: That's Madness, of course. It must be love. It's 24 minutes past six. And before that, Jamiroquai with Love Philosophy, because it's 24 minutes past six. As we do every morning, we go over to the Marine Rescue Tower, find out what's happening out at sea. And we've got Peter Martin. So let's go say hi.
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0: And we say good morning and welcome to the week, Peter.
3: Yeah, very good morning to you too, Lloyd, and to your listeners.
0: Well, thank you very much. I'm doing great. It's always good to be alive, to be honest. How are you doing?
3: Excellent, excellent. We're all snug here up in the tower.
0: Yes, so. I sure you are in your ivory tower looking down on all of us.
3: Absolutely.
0: Hey, how are the conditions there at the Ballina Bar, Peter?
3: Well, look, the bar itself, I mean, it's white water from one side to the other, so it's very definitely not recommended for bar crossing today.
0: And just to confirm, not recommended at the highest of the risk ratings?
3: That is correct. That is
0: so
3: correct.
0: No, so bars, no boats would have crossed that bar then, that's for sure.
3: No boats have crossed, and there is a hazardous surf warning that's been issued by the BOM.
0: Yes, today, tomorrow, and Wednesday.
3: That is right, yes.
0: Not usual that they do it that far in advance, but they're quite certain that it's going to be mucky out there.
3: It's quite breezy out there. However, just looking at the people walking up and down, I think the conditions outside are relatively balmy.
0: It's 20 degrees.
3: It's lovely out there. So
0: I know, it's not concerning, but yes, the overnight temperatures, I mean, around Friday it'll go down to about 12 or 13, but certainly at the moment 20 degrees at 6 o'clock in the morning, 1 week before winter. Yeah, it's
3: pretty amazing.
0: Yeah. Yes, indeed. All right, so back to Wave Rider. What's it telling us?
3: Yeah. Okay, we've got a swell at the moment of about 2.34 metres from the southeast, and we have a sea of 1.47 metres from the southeast, which is giving a total sea of 2.77 metres with a duration of 7.9 seconds.
0: That's it for the Wave Rider?
3: That's it.
0: All right, so now Gizzy. Is our Gizzy working, or she's still away?
3: Well, we're still borrowing data from down the road.
0: But the question was, so our Gizzy is still, they haven't been able to communicate
3: with Gizzy it. Our Gizzy is still unserviceable, yeah.
0: All right. Well, what's the neighbour's one saying?
3: The neighbours are saying we've got 7 knots from the northeast. We've got an air temperature of 22 degrees. We've got a very high humidity. It's up at 98%. The barometer is showing 1019.5 hectopascals, and it's steady. And the rain since midnight is 1 millimetre.
0: Yeah, that sounds about right. There might be a little bit more, high chance for more showers, mainly this morning, though, maybe not this afternoon. So that's Gizzy. Tides, please.
3: The tides, we've got a low tide at 10, just after 10 o'clock, 10:10 this morning, followed by a high tide this afternoon at 4:36, and a further low tide there this evening at 20 minutes past 10 tonight.
0: I should turn myself on. Rightio, so looking at your pictures from the tower, it's not looking too bad, but you said it's not recommended, so how's your visibility?
3: Look, the visibility varies. We've got, you know, some rain squalls down to the south, so that's limiting visibility that direction. To the west, it's just hazy. It's perhaps the most would be 2 to 3 miles. Out to the east, if you're travelling to New Zealand, it's all clear for you to go this morning, if you can get out there.
0: You better start now, though, if you want to get there by lunchtime.
3: Exactly, yeah.
0: Hey, Peter.
3: It's quite clear out to the east.
0: Thank you, Peter. Peter Martin, indeed, as opposed to Peter Hill. And it's time to leave, so I'll speak to you in a couple of hours if you're still there.
3: Fantastic, Lloyd. Speak to you then.
0: Bye-bye.
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0: Oh, he's wise, he is, Mr. Morrison, first name Van. You know, it is Monday. Do you suffer from Monday-itis? I mean, there's always going to be days like this.

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2: In news headlines, I'm Lee Harrison. Making news today, US President Donald Trump says the blockade of Iranian ports will remain in full force until a peace deal is reached, signed and certified. Iranian media claims the US is obstructing some clauses of the potential agreement and warns there's still a possibility the deal could be cancelled. Local boaties say bull sharks were spotted in waters near a fatal shark attack in North Queensland. A 39-year-old man was spearfishing with friends near Hull Heads, south of Cairns, when he was bitten yesterday afternoon. A learner driver's due in court today, charged over a crash which killed a 15-month-old boy and a man in Sydney's west. The child's mother remains in hospital in a serious condition following the collision at Kemps Creek. And independent Senator David Pocock isn't ruling out forming a political party with other crossbench MPs. In air sport, the

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3: And your forecast for today, Monday the 25th of May, mostly cloudy and humid day. There is a high chance of some more brief morning showers. Coast waters east, southeasterly winds 10 to 20 knots. Seas 1 to 1.5 metres on a southeasterly to easterly swell of around 3 metres. Low tide this morning around 10 after 10, just over half a metre. The high around 4.30 this afternoon, 1.4 metres. Temperature at the airport's almost 21 degrees, believe it or not. It's on its way to a top of 24 degrees, a relative humidity factor at 85%. There is the hazardous surf warning for the Ballina Coast, literally every day this week.
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3: Ronnie, good morning, everyone. It's about 26 minutes to 7 in the morning. Let's go through some of the traffic stuff that's happening in Ballina this week. Rightio, so today, the tree and vegetation works will be done. That's on, we're talking about River Street, first of all, during the day. So that's going to be extended for another couple of days now, looking not finishing till the 27th, which is Wednesday. So the tree and vegetation works during the day. Median Island and barrier removal works will commence tonight, and there'll be night works for five nights. So that's on River Street. Then you've got Tamarind Drive. That's supposed to start today, all this week, 7 a.m. to 5 p.m. Road affected both directions, but there is a codicil here. It says Tamarind Drive tree clearing works will begin the week commencing Monday, 25th of May. Then in brackets, once River Street works are completed. Now, I just mentioned that the River Street works might be extended for a couple of days. So not too sure about Tamarind Drive. Maybe someone can call me later on this morning and let me know on 6686 0186. And then there's the Missingham Bridge guardrail work. So guardrail works are scheduled on Missingham Bridge from tonight, approximately 4 days work weather permitting. So I take it back today. Work will take place daily starting at 9 a.m. today. 9 a.m. to 5 p.m. today on the Missingham Bridge. During this time, the bridge will be reduced to one lane under traffic control. Motorists travelling in each direction should expect delays. Of course, that means to allow for extra travel time or consider an alternate route. Don't know if there is one. Pedestrian access will remain available, but pedestrians are advised to take additional care when passing near the work area. So lots and lots of works, which is, you know, the pain then gain. So we're in the pain section of that, so lots of works around town. So wherever you're going, be aware of the traffic problems this week.

0: if you want to know the truth, the unpleasant truth, you're going to have to hear the dirty lowdown. That's Boz Scaggs. Before the Billy Joel, of course, we didn't start the fire. Who did? I ask myself, not really. Hey, it's 16 minutes to 7. Now, this morning, thanks to Rev Catherid, who we love very much, the St. Mary's Anglican Parish Craft Group are having their Monday social get-together. So it's every Monday morning at 9:30 a.m. at St. Mary's Church Hall, which you will find on the corner of Norton and Burnett Streets here in Ballarat. Now, it is a great opportunity to get together for conversation, for craft, and a cuppa each week. St. Mary's Anglican Parish Craft Group social get-together this morning, 9:30 a.m. at the church. Now, on this Wednesday and every Wednesday, in fact, through to July 1st, the Women's Health Northern Rivers are having their Heartfelt House Healing Pathways from Domestic Violence event. As I said, every Wednesday at the Yellow Church, which you will find at 9 Myacombe Street in Mullumbimby. It's a program that provides structured, compassionate pathways for healing whilst being facilitated by trained counsellors and delivered in small, supportive groups. Every woman over the age of 18 is eligible to go. If you'd like some more information, 6621 9800, that's the number, 6621 9800, for the Heartfelt House Healing Pathways from Domestic Violence event at the Yellow Church in Mullumbimby every Wednesday. I'll check on the actual time. Dementia Inclusive Ballina, we love them. They're one of our Paradise partners here at Paradise FM, and they have Music with Stan this Wednesday. They always have an event every Wednesday at the Ballina Aero Club. This week it's Music with Stan from 10:30 a.m. to 12:30 p.m. It's only $5. So that's at the Ballina Aero Club for Dementia Inclusive Ballina's Music with Stan. That should do it for now. It's 6:45.
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0: Wow, did you see him just recently, Paul McCartney, appearing again for the last show on that late night show in America? He was all over the news. He's lost his voice, there's no doubt about it, but my goodness, he's not young. And he's still Paul McCartney, always will be. The band on the run, of course, it's about 6:59 in the morning. What's up next? Oh, Sade. I hope you stick around for it.
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0: Well, we should all say it at least once a day. That's Katie Lang's version of the extraordinary Leonard Cohen song, Hallelujah. It's 7 o'clock in the morning. It is indeed news time.
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2: Good morning, I'm Lee Harrison. Teal independents are reportedly in talks to form a new political party to combat the rise of One Nation. Sarah Wiedersheim reports.
3: Sources familiar with the plan say talks on forming a new centrist political party have been taking place for months. They've told Nine newspapers Sydney MPs Allegra Spender and Zali Steggall are leading the push, and an announcement could be announced within weeks. The secret deliberations have come to light after Senator David Pocock left the door open to forming a party of independents to respond to the rise of One Nation. A Redbridge poll has suggested the minor party could win as many as 59 seats in the lower house. Sarah Wiedersheim reporting.
2: Security agencies are expected to be the focus in the next block of hearings for the Royal Commission launched in the wake of the Bondi Beach terror attack. Commissioner Virginia Bell will probe potential intelligence and security failings in the lead up to the massacre, which claimed 15 lives. A separate parliamentary hearing will examine claims counter-terrorism police were already stretched about a year before the attack. Local boaties say bull sharks were spotted in waters near a fatal shark attack in North Queensland. A 39-year-old man was spearfishing with friends near Hull Heads, south of Cairns, when he was bitten yesterday afternoon. It's the second fatal shark attack in Australian waters in just over a week. This local boatie says the site had been swarming with bull sharks.
4: He would have probably been on that northern end chasing Spanish mackerel, and the bull sharks. Mate, we had one Spanish there get eaten by, you know, probably six bullies about 4 metres off the side of the boat.
2: A peace deal between the US and Iran's not expected to be signed today, despite suggestions the parties are close to reaching an agreement. Iranian media claims the United States is obstructing some clauses of the potential deal. Speaking from India, US Secretary of State Marco Rubio is confident discussions are heading in the right direction.
5: Progress has been made, significant progress, although not final progress has been made. The ultimate goal is that Iran can never have a nuclear weapon. Iran can never possess a nuclear weapon. The president has been clear about that. They will never possess a nuclear weapon, certainly not as long as Donald Trump is president of the United States.
2: In other news, a learner driver has now been charged over a crash in Sydney's West, which killed a man and a 15-month-old boy. Police say the car being driven by the 21-year-old hit a ute before colliding with a van. At least four people are dead and dozens have been injured in a large-scale Russian attack on Ukraine. And Food Bank Victoria says a rising number of parents are going without food to feed their children, with one in two Australian families struggling to serve up daily meals. This is Air News. The Cowboys have defeated the Rabbitohs 30 points to 18 to wrap up round 12 of the NRL. The result moves North Queensland to sixth place on the Premiership ladder. Cowboys coach Todd Payton says the performance showed a side that can deliver.
6: When we played control and got in the cycle, we're the dominant team. And, yeah, I'd just like to see more of that from a week-to-week basis. Played direct, played upstream. When we kick the corners and stay patient, the opposition break more often than not.
2: The Western Bulldogs have survived a thriller against Melbourne in a three-point win at Marvel Stadium. Brock Feeney has stamped his authority on the Sprint Cup with a crushing Race 16 win at the V8 Supercars Tasmania Super 440. Leonie Kay reports.
7: Feeney was never headed across the 84-lap finale, lapping every car from 15th back and more than 7 seconds up the road from Matt Payne in second to send an ominous statement to the field. While the top two in points finished 1 and 2, the same couldn't be said for Kostecki, who sunk through the field with refuelling and brake dramas to finish back in 12th. Will Brown storming up to third from 6th on the grid. The Supercars Championship continues at the Darwin Triple Crown from June 19 to 21. Leonie Kay, Air Sport.
2: And at the French Open, James Duckworth has won with his opponent retiring, while Ilya Tomljanovic lost in three. Australian Independent Radio News.
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0: And your forecast for today, Monday the 25th of May, mostly cloudy and humid. There is still a chance of some brief morning showers. On our coastal waters east, southeasterly winds 10 to 20 knots. Seas 1 to 1.5 metres on a southeasterly to easterly swell this morning of around 3 metres. Low tide in around 3 hours from now, 10 after 10. Just over half a metre, goes down up to, I should say, 1.5 metres by around 4:30 this afternoon. Temperature at the airport, 21 degrees. Very, very mild out there on its way to a top of 24. Relative humidity at 80%. There is that hazardous surf warning for the Ballina Coast most of this week. So looking forward to this week. So today, still, as I said, there's still a high chance of some showers. Tomorrow, there's still a high chance of showers at morning and afternoon, around 5 mils tomorrow. Wednesday and Thursday is going to be the bulk of it. So on Wednesday, we're looking at least 10 mils in the afternoon. Noon and evening, and on Thursday we're looking at around 20 mils with thunderstorms on Thursday. Friday, showers easing, 0 to 4 millimetres, but then Saturday and Sunday, sunny. We just got to hang out, that's all. Just got to wait for it. It's 5 minutes past 7. 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

0: Oh, it's a beautiful song from Simply Red called For Your Babies. And we open up with one of the new songs from the Doobie Brothers called Call Me. It's quarter after seven. Look, I've been trying to get Brett on the phone. Unfortunately, no go. So we'll be having to bypass the fishing report this morning. My apologies.
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0: Mark Ronson, he's the producer. Amy Winehouse, the singer. That's their version of Valerie at 20 minutes past 7. Now, I'm going to do some community meetings right now. But first of all, if anyone has been around Tamarind Drive since 7 o'clock, because I don't know whether it's actually started yet. If anyone's been around Tamarind Drive and there is a traffic work going on, if you could please give me a call, 6680186, so I can share it with everyone else.
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0: Barb, this afternoon at 3 p.m, Crowley Care Auxiliary are having a general meeting at Crowley Care Activity Centre, which you'll find on Cherry Street. Tomorrow, at the Orsonville Rotary Club, one of our Paradise partners, are having a meeting at 6 p.m. That'll be held at the Orsonville Bowling Club. Also tomorrow, the 26th of May, Ballina Toastmasters are having a meeting, 7 p.m. start. That's at the Cherry Street Bowling Club. On Thursday, our Paradise partner, the Ballina Lions Club, have a meeting at 7 p.m. That's at the Slippy. And then on Saturday, our Paradise partner, the Creative Artisans Gallery, have their AGM, their annual general meetings, 2 p.m. on Saturday. That will be held at the Cherry Street Sports Club. That's it for the week so far. I'm sure we'll get some more, though. Long

0: Oh, the wonderful Cat Stevens, Meow Baby with Longer Boats. It's about 24 minutes past 7 in the morning. And what am I going to tell you about? Oh, the Rouse Public Schools PNC Association are having their 45th annual bonfire night. Oh, my goodness, it brings back such wonderful memories. It's on this Saturday, plenty of warning. It's their annual bonfire night, 5 to 8:30pm on Saturday. That's the 30th of May at the Rouse Public School, which is right there on Rouse Road in Rouse. It'll be a spectacular fireworks display, hot food, coffees and drinks, donuts and sweets, games, rides, market stalls, along with a raffle with major prizes. Yay for the bonfire, the 45th annual bonfire night, this Saturday starting at 5pm at the Rouse Public School. What's the time now? It's 25 minutes past 7. Bit of blue sky out there. No, nothing on the radar either, so fingers crossed.
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0: And if you are listening from outside of Ballina, you're listening online via the interweb, hello, welcome to Paradise FM. Thank you so very much for joining us wherever you are in the world.

0: Oh, they've heard some great pop songs, including that one called Let's Go from the Cars out of Boston, Massachusetts. Before that, Elvis Costello, Oliver's Army. It is now 7:30 in the morning, time for the news headlines.
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2: In news headlines, I'm Lee Harrison. Making news today, US President Donald Trump says the blockade of Iranian ports will remain in full force until a peace deal is reached, signed and certified. Iranian media claims the US is obstructing some clauses of the potential agreement and warns there's still a possibility the deal could be cancelled. Local boaties say bull sharks were spotted in waters near a fatal shark attack in North Queensland. A 39-year-old man was spearfishing with friends near Hull Heads, south of Cairns, when he was bitten yesterday afternoon. A learner driver is due in court today, charged over a crash which killed a 15-month-old boy and a man in Sydney's west. The child's mother remains in hospital in a serious condition following the collision at Kemps Creek. And independent Senator David Pocock isn't ruling out forming a political party with other crossbench MPs. In air sport, the Western Bulldogs have survived a seesawing thriller against Melbourne in a 3-point win at Marvel Stadium. The Cowboys have defeated the Rabbitohs 30-18 to wrap up round 12 of the NRL. And Brock Feeney has snapped a 9-race winless streak with victory in the final race of the Tasmania Super 440 at Simmons Plains. These stories and more today. This is Air News.
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metres by around 4:30 tonight. Another low at around 20 after 10 tonight. Temperature at the airport is 21 degrees. On its way to a top of 24 degrees. Relative humidity at 80%. There is a hazardous surf warning for the Ballina coast. It's quite lovely at the moment. A fair amount of blue sky. Let's hope it continues at 26 minutes to 8.

0: Not the Temptations, the Stylistics. My apologies. You Make Me Feel Brand New. And before that, Steely Dan with Peg. It's about 18 minutes to 8. And it's Monday morning. Yay. Welcome to Paradise FM.
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0: Now, this Friday is World No Tobacco Day, and you can celebrate World No Tobacco Day with a vibrant community-led event right here in Ballina. Now, it's hosted by the Ready, Quit, Solid team from Bullina. It's a free event that's taking place at the amphitheatre here in Ballina. The day will bring people together to raise awareness around quitting smoking while showcasing culture, creativity and connection. So headlining the event is the acclaimed artist JK47, who will be delivering a live performance alongside a series of interactive experiences. Attendees can take part in hip-hop workshops, join songwriting sessions and connect through a relaxed yarning circle with JK47. Cultural dance performances will also feature throughout the day, celebrating community and heritage. Now, this inclusive event is open to everyone, offering a welcoming space to learn, engage and be inspired. A free barbie will be provided, making it easy to stay, connect and enjoy the full program. So come along. Bring your friends and family and be a part of this positive, empowering day for the whole community. Doesn't that sound wonderful? This Friday from 10 a.m. to 2 p.m. at the Ballina Amphitheatre right there on Kingsford Smith Drive here in Ballina. Well done, Ready, Quit, Solid team from Bullina. It's 7:45.

0: Isn't that such a great version of the song Take Me to the River, the Al Green song? That's the Australian Emma Donovan. And before that, Pharrell Williams with Happy at 8:09. Now, this will make you happy. You can go and have a coffee with a cop in Gunnelibar. 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In fact, at the Coffee Time Cafe this Thursday from 10 a.m. to 11:30 a.m. You can look forward to connecting with your community over a warm cuppa. 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I'm sure they would appreciate that. 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

0: And that's the Scottish producer Calvin Harris with Outside. Before that, Carole King with It's Too Late. It's never too late. It's 8 o'clock in the morning. It's time for the news.
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2: Good morning. I'm Lee Harrison. A coalition of small businesses is rolling out a campaign against the government's proposed overhaul of the capital gains tax. The group's hired billboards at Canberra Airport to display stories of people who are unhappy with the changes. Politicians are returning to the national capital for another sitting week. Joseph Daoud is behind the campaign. He says the tax shake-up will hurt ambition.
3: There are so many implications a part of this budget, and all we can see is that it's hurting the ambition of hardworking Australians, and it's hurting them. It's basically stopping them from getting ahead.
2: The federal government says it's beaten its own target of approving new homes. A strike team aiming to cut housing red tape while maintaining environmental protections has approved more than 35,000 new dwellings. Environment Minister Murray Watt says the number surpasses an original target by about 9,000 properties.
4: There's nearly 20,000 new homes in metropolitan areas and just over 15,000 in regional areas as well. And I guess this is a sign that the Albanese government is just pulling every possible lever to get as many homes built as we possibly can.
2: A man's been charged with attempted murder after two people were stabbed and a home was set on fire in a violent dispute west of Brisbane. A 15-year-old boy was stabbed in the abdomen and is now fighting for life. A 40-year-old woman was also injured before the alleged attacker ran into the Ipswich home and set it alight. He's due in court today. A learner driver's due in court charged over a crash which killed a baby boy and a man in Sydney's west. Dusty Fitzpatrick reports.
5: Emergency services were called to an intersection at Kemps Creek where they found a small sedan and a van had collided head-on. A man in the front passenger seat of the sedan died at the scene, while a woman and her 15-month-old son were critically injured. The baby died a short time later in hospital, while his mother remains in a serious condition. The 21-year-old learner driver of the sedan is now facing multiple offences, including dangerous driving, occasioning death. Dusty Fitzpatrick, Sydney.
2: Court records show the gunman who opened fire at a White House security checkpoint was already known to the United States Secret Service. The 21-year-old was killed in an exchange of fire with federal agents. Former FBI agent Scott Curtis says it's now been revealed that the gunman had tried to enter the complex a year ago.
6: During that situation, he didn't have a firearm at all, so he was arrested and processed. He was supposed to follow up with a subsequent court appearance a few months later, failed to show for that, and so there was an active warrant against him during this incident here that we know about over the weekend.
2: In other news, the U.S. president has told negotiators not to rush into a deal with Iran after reports an agreement was close. Australia's key security agencies are due before the Royal Commission into anti-Semitism as the next block of hearings gets underway. And the Australian magpie has claimed the top spot in the 2025 Aussie bird count. The black and white bird was the most commonly observed species in the week-long Citizen Science Project. This is Air News. Tennis, and it's been an indifferent start for the Aussies at the French Open, as Air Sport's Paul Walsh reports.
7: Ayla Tomjanovic and James Duckworth were the only two Aussies on court on day one at Roland Garros. Tomjanovic started strongly and was one set and 4-1 up against Katie McNally from the US, but seemed to lose her nerve on big points, made unforced errors, and eventually went down 3-6, 7-6, 6-3. For Duckworth, his match was shortened after his opponent Gabrielle Diallo retired hurt, with the Aussie leading 6-3, 4-1. The main casualty on day one was the defeat of the number 7 seed Taylor Fritz at the hands of the world number 148, fellow American Nishesh Basavareddy, while those two advance included Alexander Zverev, Mia Andreeva and Belinda Bencic. Paul Walsh for Air Sport.
2: Western Bulldogs coach Luke Beveridge says there's plenty more improvement in Riley West after his return to form. The Dogs forward kicked 2 goals and had 5 score involvements in the 3-point win over Melbourne.
8: He's having an impact, Riley. You know, there's still increments of improvement to come in his game. The consistency of contribution for small forwards is a difficult thing, as we know. It's such a hard place to play.
2: And in rugby league, the injury list has caught up with South Sydney going down to the Cowboys 30-18 in Townsville in the final match of round 12. Australian Independent Radio News.
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0: And your forecast for today, Monday the 25th of May, mostly cloudy and humid. There is still a chance of some brief morning showers. On our coastal waters, east, southeasterly winds of 10 to 20 knots. Seas 1 to 1.5 metres on a southeasterly to easterly swell this morning of around 3 metres. Low tide around 10 after 10 this morning, just over half a metre. Today's high at around 4.30 this afternoon, 1.5 metres thereabouts. The next low at around 20 after 10 tonight. Temperature at the airport is 22 degrees, on its way to a top of 24 degrees. Not bad, a week out from winter. Relative humidity at 75%. There is, though, that hazardous surf warning for the Ballina coast.
9: Catch a wave with Walshy.
0: And a good morning to you, sir. Welcome to the week.
10: Good morning, Lloyd. Good morning, Paradise listeners. And it looks like the start of a better week than what we had last week. Lloyd, it's although the swell we've got coming in, it's actually a very nice swell. It's about 11 seconds apart, 3 metres high at the wave buoy. It's coming in from the, it's got a slight tad of south in it, mainly east swell. It's quite easy to see the direction from where I'm standing here at the Lighthouse car park. You can see the big brown stain coming out of the Richmond River that was going towards Lennox yesterday. Now it's heading towards Evans Head because the swell's turned around and it's pushing that big brown stain in the southward direction. Yes, we've got a fantastic looking swell here, but unfortunately it's this east wind. It's blown all night. It hasn't stopped blowing all night. And although it's backed off quite a bit from yesterday, it could still blow the fillings out of your teeth. It's still quite a strong wind here at the moment. And it's even got a tad of north in it. I've seen some of the gusts that we had early this morning had quite a bit of north. So there's nowhere really protected from that in the Ballina Shire. What I'm looking at right here, straight in front of us, though, that crystal clear blue water. So you know it's nice and warm. You can feel the warmth in the wind coming off the ocean. That if you're looking for a surf, certainly not the Ballina Shire today. It's still a bit wild and woolly. But in WSL news, some people are going to find this one hard to believe. The WSL in New Zealand has been put on hold till midday today, local time, 10 o'clock our time, because one of the official surf photographers from the WSL has been bit on the lower leg ankle by a seal while he's out there doing his job as a photographer. A seal's come up and had a bite of him. So they've had to put the comp on hold for a couple of hours till they give it an hour for the seal to swim off and go and do whatever he does and hopefully not attack any of the officials or the surfers again in the water for the WSL. So only in New Zealand this could happen, I believe.
0: Well done for sharing that news. We appreciate it, mate. We are, you know, I don't know how I wouldn't got by. Hey, anything else you want to... Oh, well, see, I love your guts, mate. Anything...
10: I can't make that stuff up, mate.
0: and it's only Monday. Hey, have a great day, mate, okay?
10: Have a good day, Lloyd.
0: See you later.
10: Bye.
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0: Oh, the wonderful Phoebe Snow, she of the 7-octave range with her song called Every Night. And before that, Disclosure is the name of the band. You would have known the song, Where Angels Fear to Tread. 16 minutes past 8 on this beautiful Monday morning.
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0: Ah, TikTok goes that clock. That's Coldplay, of course. What a wonderful band with their song called Clocks. It's now 22 minutes past 8 in the morning. It's time for our second crossover to the Marine Rescue Tower.
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0: And we welcome back Peter. G'day, mate.
3: Hey, Lloyd. How are you going this morning?
0: Oh, mate, just as good as... In fact, even better than I was 2 hours, because I've got 2 hours more experience in life, you see. Oh, my goodness.
3: That's right.
0: Oh, my goodness. Someone put me out of my misery. Hey, how are conditions there at the Ballina Bar?
3: Well, look, they're pretty much the same. If you want to see some white water and lots of foam, come on down to the Ballina Bar. So, not recommended.
0: Still on not recommended then, is it?
3: Not recommend. I had a look at how many boats are logged on in New South Wales. We have 11 boats in New South Wales.
0: That's 10 more than I would have expected. What's wave rider telling us, mate?
3: Yeah, the seas are still quite big. So we have a swell of 2.5 metres from the south-south-east. Sea on top of that of 1.6 metres from the same direction, south-south-east, making a total of just under 3 metres, and the duration is 8.2 seconds. And the water temperature hanging in there, 24 degrees.
0: Ronnie, that's downstairs. What about upstairs with the wind, the anemometer details, please?
3: The anemometer, we have pretty light winds from the northeast, 5 knots. And the air temp's going up. It's now 23 degrees. And the humidity, 95%. And the barometer is 1,021 hectopascals and rising a bit. And rainfall, yeah, we've had 1 mil since midnight and 3.6 in the last 24 hours.
0: Oh, there you go. What about the tides today, mate?
3: Tides, we've got a low tide coming up at 10 past 10. That's 0.6 of a metre. And then high tide just after 4.30, Savo, 1.4 metres. And a low tide tonight, 10.20 of 0.73 of a metre. And a high tide tomorrow morning, 4.30 at 1.4 metres.
0: Now, let's go to visibility. Let me fire up the camera. It looks like there's a little bit more cloud than there was 2 hours ago. How's it looking from your end?
3: Well, it's not too bad if you...
0: Lots of blue sky now that I've got the camera.
3: Lots of blue sky. Yeah. You look out to the sea, lots of blue sky and a bit of sunshine, very clear. Down south, can't quite see Evans Head, but it's just peeping out amongst the sea spray. But if I look to the west over sort of Austinville direction, quite a bit of rain out there and the plateau is quite...
0: Is that right?
3: Quite hazy. But look, it looks like quite a nice day.
0: Well, yeah, I mean, the Grafton radar's not showing much at all over Ballina. There is some cloud cover, approaching, but it's certainly nothing drastic. So it mightn't be as bad as first predicted, fingers crossed. Many people have been enjoying the day so far?
3: Well, there have, yes. I've just seen some people sitting on the rock having a cup of coffee.
0: Good on
3: someone walking with a dog, so I think everyone's enjoying quite a nice morning. But the winds aren't strong, so I think that's the difference over the last few days.
0: Absolutely, absolutely. And it's also very mild, 22 degrees, my goodness.
3: Yeah, 23 now. Yeah, beautiful.
0: Peter, thank you very much for your input this morning and have a wonderful week, yeah?
3: Thanks, Lloyd. All the best.
0: Bye-bye. Yeah.
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0: Ronnie, it's 25 minutes past 8. We've got one more song before the news headlines. Oh, it's a good one. It's Mr. Simon. Paul Simon. He's singing about that woman. She's so wealthy. She's got diamonds on the soles of her shoes. My goodness. Oh, oh, oh.

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1: In news headlines, I'm Lee Harrison. Making news today, US President Donald Trump says the blockade of Iranian ports will remain in full force until a peace deal is reached, signed and certified. Iranian media claims the US is obstructing some clauses of the potential agreement and warns there's still a possibility the deal could be cancelled. Local boaties say bull sharks were spotted in waters near a fatal shark attack in North Queensland. A 39-year-old man was spearfishing with friends near Hull Heads, south of Cairns, when he was bitten yesterday afternoon. A learner driver's due in court today, charged over a crash which killed a 15-month-old boy and a man in Sydney's west. The child's mother remains in hospital in a serious condition following the collision at Kemps Creek. And independent Senator David Pocock isn't ruling out forming a political party with other crossbench MPs. In air sport, the Western Bulldogs have survived a seesawing thriller against Melbourne in a 3-point win at Marvel Stadium. The Cowboys have defeated the Rabbitohs 30-18 to wrap up round 12 of the NRL. And Brock Feeney has snapped a 9-race winless streak with victory in the final race of the Tasmania Super 440 at Simmons Plains. These stories and more today. This is Air News.
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4: And your forecast for today, Monday the 25th of May. It's going to be mostly cloudy and humid day. Still a chance of some brief morning showers. On our coastal waters, east-southeasterly winds at 10 to 20 knots. Seas 1 to 1.5 metres on a southeasterly to easterly swell of around 3 metres. First of the low tides around 10 after 10 this

0: Chrissie Hynde, of course, and the Pretenders, Don't Get Me Wrong. And before that, Queen and David Bowie, what a wonderful partnership for Under Pressure. It's 19 minutes to nine, our wonderful Ballina Library. Let me give them a bit of a shout out and tell you about their social circles. Social circles on every Monday morning. So it's on this morning between 10 a.m. and 11:30 p.m. No registration required. It's absolutely free. And this morning's social circle guests, Betty Weiler, Jenny Thompson and Karen McNabb, they're the Ukuleles. And guess what instrument they play? Oboe. No, the ukulele. So that's this morning at our library for Social Circle. And also remember, the National Simultaneous Storytime Soccer Scavenger Hunt is on all this week at the Ballina Library. It's suitable for children aged 5 to 12. No bookings are required. You can complete their free soccer-themed scavenger and score a sticker prize. So that's at the wonderful library today. Go and say hello. This weekend, well, this Friday and Saturday, the Casino Beef Week Orchid Show Spectacular is on. My goodness. So Friday, 9 a.m. to 3 p.m, Saturday, 9 a.m. to 1 p.m. It's only $3. 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That's at St. Mark's Hall on Barker Street there in Casino for the Casino Beef Week Orchid Show Spectacular, as I said, this Friday and Saturday. And also a shout-out to Cole from the North Coast Classic Motorcycle Show and Swap. They're having their sixth show and swap this Sunday. This was supposed to be earlier this year, but they've now had it on this Sunday, if you know what I mean. So the show's from 8 a.m. to 1 p.m. It's undercover at the Alsonville Showground. 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So that's this Sunday for the North Coast Classic Motorcycle Show and Swap number 6, 8 a.m. to 1 p.m. undercover at Orsonville Showgrounds. Well done, Cole, yet again, 17 minutes to 9.
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Oh, such a beautiful song from Adele. What a voice she has. That's a song called Hello. Let's let it play out. Thank you so much, Adele. It's 10 minutes to 9. Now, let's talk about fighting. Fighting's never good, okay? There must be a better way of communicating. Unless, of course, it's Saturday night, then it's all right.

0: Well, before he was Sir Elton John, he was just plain old Elton. And that was when Saturday night was all right for fighting. It's 6 minutes to nine. Coming up next, the Beatles taking you on a magical mystery tour right here at Paradise FM.
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Thank you so much for joining me this morning. I hope you had some fun. I'll be back tomorrow morning, 6 a.m. for the Tuesday show. We'll continue our magical mystery tour then. We've got Warwick coming up after the news. My name is Lloyd. Bye-bye.

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1: Good morning, I'm Lee Harrison. The Royal Commission into Anti-Semitism will resume its next block of hearings today with the focus on security agencies. Michael Packey reports.
2: Over the coming days and weeks, officials from ASIO and Federal Police are expected to testify before the Royal Commission examining last year's terrorist attack on Bondi Beach. Commissioner Virginia Bell will probe potential intelligence and security failings in the lead-up to the incident, which claimed 15 lives. It won't just be the Royal Commission that'll be examining the issue. Parliamentary hearings will also be held this week. The opposition will examine a report suggesting there was a lack of counter-terrorism police a year before the attack, just as Australia's terror threat level was lifted to probable. Michael Packey, Canberra.
1: A bill seeking to reintroduce definitions of a man and woman into the Sex Discrimination Act is due to go before federal parliament as a new sitting week gets underway. Nationals MP Alison Penfold says the proposed amendment has been in the works for weeks and is not a direct response to the recent landmark judgment by the federal court. The member for Line says she's hoping to at least spark further debate.
3: I'm calling on the Prime Minister to support my bill, but if that's a bridge too far for him, I'm giving him another option. He can work with me to establish a joint select committee into sex-based rights. We can have an inquiry and we can let all Australians have a say.
1: A new political party could soon be formed in a bid to combat One Nation's rise in popularity. It's reported Teal's independents are in advanced talks to create a new centrist outfit. Sources claim several moderate liberals have so far refused invitations to defect the new party. Two people have been stabbed in a house satellite during a violent neighbourhood dispute west of Brisbane. Police were called to Ipswich around 4:30 yesterday, where they found a teenage boy with life-threatening stab wounds and a woman with wounds in a stable condition. Fire crews were also called in to put out a house fire. A man is speaking with police. The Victorian coroner will today begin the investigation into the deaths of two police officers and gunman Desi Freeman. Christina Hearn reports.
4: The first inquiry will be into the deaths of Detective Leading Senior Constable Neil Thompson and Senior Constable Vadim Devart Hotar, who were killed in Victoria's High Country in August last year. They were murdered by Desi Freeman when a team of 10 police officers turned up to a remote property in Porepunkah to serve a warrant in relation to child sexual abuse allegations. So there will be a directions hearing, a preliminary hearing held this morning into the deaths of those two Victorian police officers, and then this afternoon a directions hearing into the death of Desi Freeman.
1: And a peace deal between the US and Iran isn't expected to be signed today, despite suggestions the parties are close to reaching an agreement. Iranian media claims the United States is obstructing some clauses of the potential deal. This is Air News. Brisbane coach Chris Fagan concedes that third quarters have been their Achilles heel in recent weeks after being belted by 78 points by Greater Western Sydney. After a tight first half against GWS, the Giants blew the game apart with a record third quarter score of 86 points. Fagan says they were totally outclassed after the main break.
5: It was a tight game until half time. Sort of both teams had their moments. I certainly didn't see it coming at half time. When it did, nothing we tried worked.
1: The Western Bulldogs won a 3-point thriller against Melbourne. North Queensland has picked up a big win in Townsville to end round 12 of the NRL. Terry Daniel reports.
6: The North Queensland Cowboys have defeated the South Sydney Rabbitohs 30 points to 18. The result moves North Queensland to sixth place on the Premiership ladder. Cowboys coach Todd Payton says the performance showed a side that can deliver.
7: When we played control and got in a cycle, we're the dominant team. And yeah, I'd just like to see more of that from a week to week basis. Played direct, played upstream. When we kick the corners and stay patient, the opposition break more often than not.
6: Terry Daniel, Air Sport.
1: And Brock Feeney has snapped a 9-race winless streak with victory in the final race of the Tasmania Super 440 at Simmons Plains. Australian Independent Radio News.
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8: A mostly cloudy and humid day today with brief morning showers. For coastal waters, east-southeasterly winds 10 to 20 knots, seas 1 to 1.5 metres on a southeasterly to easterly swell of 3 metres. Next tide will be a low tide around 10 past 10 this morning, 0.6 of a metre. Currently the temperature 22 degrees, humidity 75%. There is a hazardous surf warning for the Ballina coast. Paradise.

I've been through the desert on a horse with no name. There's America and Smokey Robinson being with you. And that's what I plan to do through till 1 this afternoon. Good morning, I'm Warwick Manning with Memories in Music. Great to have you along on this Monday, the 25th of May. And I'll be here for another week and then I'm off for 2 weeks. Got a fortnight's holiday coming up after the weekend. So, but we'll make the most of this week. Got some great music, as I said. Now, if you happen to be celebrating anything today, a birthday, an anniversary, anything at all, let me wish you all the very best and I hope you have a good day. My thought for the day, judge a man by his questions rather than by his answers.

0: This Year's Love, It'll Last. There's David Gray and Joshua Caddison with Beautiful In My Eyes. 23 minutes after 9, Paradise FM. Do you know a volunteer who needs recognition? 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

0: In our Daily Double this morning on Paradise FM, the Little River Band, two of their many, many hits, Home on a Monday and Lady, Little River Band. 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
0: Midnight Cowboy premiered in New York on this day in 1969. It won the Academy Award for Best Film of 1969. Star Wars, directed by George Lucas, premiered in America on this day in 1977. The title now is Star Wars Episode VI, Return of the Jedi. And Return of the Jedi premiered in US cinemas on this day in 1983. The inaugural Jetstar flight, JQ371, took off from Newcastle to Melbourne on this day in 2004. Graham Kennedy, Australian TV radio host and actor, died at the age of 71 in Bowral, New South Wales, on this day in 2005. Perth recorded its coldest May night in 98 years, with the temperature dropping to 1.3 degrees Celsius at 7 a.m, and that was on this day in 2012. And Harvey Weinstein, American film producer, was charged by New York police with rape, criminal sex act, sex abuse and sexual misconduct for incidents involving two separate women on this day in 2018. By October 2017, more than 80 women had made allegations against Weinstein.

0: are living next door to Alice. There's Smokey and Tony Childs, Stop Your Fussin' Boy, 14 minutes to 10 o'clock. 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

0: Oh, I'm gonna harden my heart and swallow my tears. There's Quarter Flash and Phil Collins, Dance into the Light. It's almost 4 minutes to 10 o'clock. 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Now this will be at the Ballina Amphitheatre, Kingsford Smith Drive, Friday, 10 a.m. to 2 p.m. celebrating World No Tobacco Day.
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1: I'm Alan Baskin. The federal government says it has beaten its own target of approving new homes. A strike team aiming to cut housing red tape while maintaining environmental protections has approved more than 35,000 new dwellings. Environment Minister Murray Watt says the number surpasses an original target by about 9,000 properties.
2: There's nearly 20,000 new homes in metropolitan areas and just over 15,000 in regional areas as well. And I guess this is a sign that the Albanese government is just pulling every possible lever to get as many homes built as we possibly can.
1: Melbourne and Sydney property prices are expected to fall by as much as 9% by the end of the year. Experts are warning of a years-long correction due to interest rate rises and the government's planned changes to property taxes. Inquests into the deaths of fugitive Desi Freeman and the two police officers he shot dead are underway today. Separate inquests will investigate the murders of Detective Leading Senior Constable Neil Thompson and Senior Constable Vadim Devat Hotar, along with the police operation that ended Freeman's life 7 months later. Retired Homicide Squad Detective Charlie Bazina has told Today the Victorian coroner will hear fresh details about both shootings and the events leading up to them.
3: We're in for some interesting times in relation to how it all led up to that and the fact that the amount of times that Desi was actually shot by the police, was he justified and so forth and so on. So there's a lot of people yet to be justified in relation to their actions.
1: The head of Australia's spy agency is due to give evidence at the Royal Commission into Anti-Semitism today. The inquiry's second hearing block will focus on potential intelligence and security failures in the lead-up to the Bondi terror attack. ASIO Director General Mike Burgess is expected to be among five witnesses due to appear today. Experts believe a shark that killed a man on the Great Barrier Reef was either a tiger or bull shark. The 39-year-old was attacked on Sunday while spearfishing with three others in Kennedy Shoal. Environmental scientist Dr. Dahl McPhee has told Today it follows a growing trend in fatal incidents involving sharks.
4: We do have a long-term increase trend in fatal shark bites. Between 2020 and now, we've had 24 in Australia. Between 2010 and 2019, there was 20.
1: The New Zealand Surf Pro has been put on hold after a photographer was attacked by wildlife during the men's semi-final. Local media is reporting it's suspected to have been a sea lion rather than a shark. The man's in a stable condition. National Senator Bridget McKenzie billed taxpayers for flights and accommodation before and after her son's wedding in Tasmania. A spokesperson maintained Senator McKenzie's 2023 trip was undertaken in accordance with parliamentary rules. They say the senator undertook legitimate activity as the shadow infrastructure minister while in Tasmania. The federal government is launching a campaign to help combat the stigma around menopause and perimenopause. Minister for Women Katie Gallagher says the campaign will allow patients to have credible, evidence